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1: some
0: they do
1: pumps,
0: that.
1: Yeah.
0: And for us in underground, we take care of all your pipes that come into your home, leave your home, and work around your home to keep it dry, you know, your drainage system, sump pumps, things like that. 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If there's something wrong with it, we can show you right then, you know, truth is in seeing it.
1: Yeah.
0: 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If it's an immediate need, at least you're not caught off surprise.
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1: Senior adults that are struggling with behavioral health issues, what resources do they have? We're just really committed to that service. Such a need in every community, behavioral health. And so we felt like we had a unique opportunity to really serve the patients struggling with mental health crisis and issues. And so the first unit that we're going to open in July is going to be geared towards senior adults. We call it a geriatric psych unit. It's going to have 16 beds, programs, group therapy, memory care, some of the things that older adults are
2: struggling with.
1: That
2: begin in July.
1: You need to be in the hospital for about a week if you're really struggling from an acute situation, right? 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And then we'll have all the outpatient services for adults, for seniors, for adolescents. We'll have the outpatient ambulatory programs to help people struggling through their day-to-day lives throughout the year. So we want to be able to be a full service spectrum when it comes to behavioral health in the community.
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0: the Puerto Rican Day Parade one year.
1: What does that have to do with anything?
0: Because there's no city that does parades like
1: that. That's
0: this.
1: True. They love
0: New York
1: parades.
0: Does parades
1: New York will
0: on
1: have
0: Tuesday,
1: a parade for anything.
0: For no reason.
1: Yes.
0: So it would be incredible to do it.
1: I'm just trying to picture. I remember the last major. I remember the Rangers parade,
0: yeah.
1: Right, in the 90s when they won for the first time. It was on that famous day with the O.J. Chase
0: yeah.
1: and all of that. And that was one of the great spectacles because they hadn't won it in forever. I think if they have a Knicks parade, like, that could be the best day in the city since when? I don't know, since World War II ended?
0: I mean, since
1: literally.
0: The last championship.
1: Like, what would be? No, but it'd be better now because you've had to wait 50 years.
0: Yeah, it would be. It'd be intense. And now this is a team that, again, they, what, 15 years ago was that last Super Bowl? I believe 2011.
1: Yeah, but the thing about New York is, in the New York, the Yankees and the Mets split the city. The Jets and the Giants split the city. Even the Rangers and the Devils split the city. But no one roots for Brooklyn.
0: No, it's all the Knicks.
1: It's all Knicks. The only thing that unifies the city 100% is the Knicks. The other sports, they love them, but then there are people that don't. But when it comes to the Knicks, everyone loves them, and I think that's why it'll be so great.
0: But that's why I just want to – you can keep the tickets. Take me to the Bronx. Take me to a street party in the Bronx somewhere, people watching this. That's where I would want to see it. I would want to watch it in such an authentic place and celebrating with fans who have been waiting on this moment, who can't afford to get into these doors because who can – that, to me, is going to be an epic experience, and without the hassle, by the way, potentially, of a Game 4 situation.
1: Yeah, well, we will see. I think if it ends up, if they win in 4 or in Game 6, if they win when it's in New York, you know, forget about it. Yeah. I mean, it will be one of the great scenes in the history of American sports. It really will in a city like New York. Now, there's other games to go on, including the College World Series. Do you like watching college baseball? It's an absolute cluster.
0: It's
1: Do you enjoy
0: yeah,
1: it?
0: And I watched the women's softball, too. Yeah, it's fun.
1: Already in the College World Series is West Virginia and Troy. How about Troy has made the College World Series? Their stadium, Myron, only holds 500 people, and they've made the College World Series. We will pick all those games and more. That's next here on Matt and Myron on ESPN Radio.
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12: 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They threw up the signal.
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5: Back at Busch Stadium with the Cardinals manager, Oliver Marmol, and I've talked a lot about the versatility, but there's also the flexibility of this lineup. Yesterday against Lodolo, it seemed like the intention, the approach was intentional in that first inning. I think it was four out of the five hits to start it went to the other way.
6: Yeah, guys did a really nice job of executing yesterday. You look at Mason's at bats, and I mean, it was pretty clear. And it's one thing to have a game plan, it's another thing to execute, and those guys did a really nice job of getting the right pitches and staying within themselves to have a good outcome.
5: Your bullpen obviously was strong. It was not the sharpest outing for Matthew Liberatore. Your bullpen did what you needed to keep this team in the game.
6: Yeah, so what helped was the night before. Dobbins was able to give you that entire game, which kept everybody fresh for the next 2 days, knowing that we have an off day here on Monday. It allows you to use your guys, even if you're down back-to-back, meaning yesterday and today, in order to give you a shot. So we took our shot with Stanek and Sori, even though we were still down, and it was awesome because we were able to keep it there after Chris Seppel gave us multiples, and Riley shut the door and shake hands.
5: And I think what people maybe don't realize is that outing Friday by Dobbins did not just set you up well yesterday, but for the rest of the weekend, to be honest.
6: Yeah, and that's that was part of the thinking and how we scheduled him. So he's given us two really good outings out of the bullpen, and now he's scheduled to take a start and give everybody a day of rest.
5: It's sometimes interesting the way things turn out. You mentioned in your post game last night that you actually considered Crooks and Nootbaar the other way around when you were pinch hitting them. The way it works out, obviously, it puts Nootbaar in a great position. It sometimes it just works, right?
6: Yeah, baseball does baseball. And sometimes you think things through and it works. Sometimes it works in a way you didn't even foresee it happening. So, yeah, there was some really good ins and outs of that game yesterday as far as how you can think through it. And the double steal that led to a mid-at-bat pinch hit, which you don't see often, but because the runners advance, the game's calling for something different there. So I love the way everything worked out, and we were able to come up on top.
5: And then obviously your catcher, who had just come into the game, steals a big one for you in the ninth inning.
6: No doubt. That was the suspense of waiting for the ABS on the scoreboard, man. But from a fan perspective, like, it is really interesting because the stadium gets quiet and then everyone erupts at the same time. It went our way. Some of them didn't go our way yesterday, but that one did, and thankfully because it led to a 4-3 and game over.
5: Ali, your lineup today, J.J. Weatherholt back in at the top. He's feeling good, I assume.
6: Yeah, he's feeling good. He wanted to be in there yesterday. We gave him an extra day of rest just to be sure, and he's able to go today, so he'll lead off and play second.
5: Appreciate the time. Good luck for a sweep.
6: All right, you got it, man.
5: Ali Marmol with us here. We're coming back on the Cardinals Radio Network, powered by Graybar.
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14: Joe Pod back at Busch Stadium as Ameren Total Access continues on the Cardinals Radio Network. And we talked to Oliver Marmol, obviously, earlier today when we recorded the pregame interview there. And then later, a little bit later towards the start of our show, we got some confirmation from Oliver Marmol and from the Cardinals staff of some news on Oliver Marmol that he is going to officially be part of Dave Johnson, of the Dodgers manager's coaching staff for the All-Star game. So I want to hear, I want to let you listen a little bit to what Oliver Marmol said about being selected to the All-Star staff.
15: Yeah, no, it's awesome. It was actually, we spoke about it here when they came to play us in that series, and he pulled me aside prior to BP and asked me to join him for the All-Star game, man. And anytime Doc, some of his caliber, has been in the game for that long, asks you, it's definitely an honor. So it was a cool moment to be able to kind of tell Amber the girls and us be a part of that in Philly this year. But I'm looking forward to it, man.
14: So Dave Roberts, of course, the Dodgers manager. I said Dave Johnson. First All-Star game for Oliver Marmol. He let us know that he has not been to an All-Star game. And as you heard right there, it is exciting for him to be able to share that with his family. He'll take his wife and his daughters there, and they'll be able to experience what that is like. As well, we talked to him a little bit about, you know, whether his daughters were starstruck by baseball players. He said absolutely not, that they would probably be more starstruck by, you know, the celebrity softball game participants and whoever happens to be singing the national anthem that night. But it is a great honor for the Cards manager to be selected. So it's cool to hear from him officially confirming that. We had seen some reports about that during the day, but cool to have him officially confirm that. Want to give you the entire Cards lineup for today as well. We didn't get into that when we talked to the Cards manager. So as you heard, it's J.J. Weatherholt at the top, back at second base. Then it is Ivan Herrera. He will do the catching today. Alec Burleson is the first baseman hitting third. Jordan Walker is in right. Lars Nootbaar is the DH. He hits in the fifth spot today. Brian Torres is out to left, and he hits in the sixth spot. Vermeen hits seventh. He is at short, and he told us before the game, we heard a little bit from him, but he told us that this is like a dream come true to play shortstop in the major leagues. So he'll make his start there at short. Nolan Gorman is at third. Victor Scott, the second, is in center field. So that's what the lineup looks like for this afternoon as the Cards try to sweep the Reds here in this three-game series. When we come back here on Ameren Total Access, it is time for us to go inside the park. And today, the guys calling the game, John Rooney, the voice of the Cardinals, is back. He and Rick Horton will have the game for you today. The interview comes with Chris Welch. He is a member of the Reds TV team, and so he joins guys on Inside the Park. We'll hear that when we come back on the Cardinals Radio Network, powered by Graybar.
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1: some
0: they do
1: pumps,
0: that.
1: Yeah.
0: And for us in underground, we take care of all your pipes that come into your home, leave your home, and work around your home to keep it dry, you know, your drainage system, sump pumps, things like that. And exactly what you said, if you don't know, you know, a couple decades ago, it was more like, oh, something broke, go fix it, repair it, no big deal. Well, now with the technology, we have cameras, like you said, that we can come in on these orange comfort clubs, and we can camera your sewer lines underneath your house and check them out just to make sure they're fine. If there's something wrong with it, we can show you right then, you know, truth is in seeing it.
1: Yeah.
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6: We are back at Busch Stadium. Cardinals Reds wrapping up a three-game series here on this Sunday afternoon, and we're really happy to welcome on to the program right now as we go inside the park. It is Chris Welsh, part of the Reds TV crew. He is all the people are going crazy for him right now as he stands up.
7: I hear the
6: up.
7: Applause in the background.
6: the accolades from everywhere.
7: Oh, I love it. Well, you know, we do love you guys, Chris. We had Jeff Brantley yesterday and kind of said the same thing. Communicating with you guys about what's going on with your team and our team. We've been doing this for decades, and we just always enjoy being with you. We appreciate your professionalism. And 34 years now you've been in broadcasting, so congratulations for that.
8: Well, thank you. I don't know. You know, the key to that is to stay below the firing line. and maybe not as be as high profile as some guys like to be, but we love coming to St. Louis, I got to tell you. It's a great baseball town. We love the ballpark. Sight lines are great. And I think that, you know, a lot of people who aren't in the business don't understand about the pregame preparation and everything. And it's so relaxed and fun here. That's why we're friends. We come over, we want to know a little bit about what's going on with the Cardinals. You want to know a little bit about what's going on with the Reds.
7: Exactly.
8: We kind of give you the stuff that you don't find on the internet, and it's good stuff that people who are our audience really need to know about.
7: So in 34 years of doing this, you have covered a lot of very interesting and colorful managers. I'm thinking about Dusty Baker and David
8: sure.
7: Bell, who had a little bit of temper every once in a while, good friend of mine, but and also had some Cardinal ties. But not only the managers, but really good players, too. Are there any players that stick out to you that you say, boy, I'm really glad I got to cover that player or that manager?
8: You know, it's funny because I think Dusty Baker is one that stands out as a manager for sure. He was so professional when he came in, and his really forte was his interrelational, his personal relationships with the players, how he cared for them, number one. That was the one thing that I really learned. I mean, I was able to learn a lot from almost every manager that came in, either from what they did right or what they did wrong that maybe sent them off before their time. As far as players go, you know, being a former pitcher, I was kind of trending a little bit more towards the pitching end of it. We've had great players, Ken Griffey Jr. coming through here. You know, Barry Larkin was still playing when he was a teammate of mine when I first started. So, you know, guys like that are Hall of Fame players, obviously. But sometimes it's those guys that are a little bit out of the public eye,
7: yeah,
8: that they're not the Hall of Fame player, but they're Hall of Fame people,
7: yeah,
8: and they're so important.

0: I mean, a guy like David Weathers comes to mind right away.
1: Yeah.
0: He was a guy that was probably greatly underappreciated by the fans. In fact, I remember him almost getting booed out of Cincinnati for a while. But he was so good with other players, young players, and that's the kind of player that I really enjoy being around.
2: Yeah, definitely a good guy. Of course, his son's a very good pitcher now. And, you know, again, I think about those times in Reds history to me, and this is different than likable or maybe Hall of Fame players, but although this one guy I'm going to mention I'm sure will be a Hall of Famer, but there was no better place to spend money for a ticket than when Billy Hamilton was in center field and Chapman was coming on the scene. Nobody's throwing 100 at that time. Of course, everybody does now. You and I are envious of that. But at that time, that was a pretty electric couple of players you had on your team.
0: Yeah, we had the two freaks, which was the hardest thrower in history at that time and maybe the fastest player outside of Deion Sanders, and we had Deion Sanders as well.
2: Yeah.
0: So those are fun guys. I really think that the Reds missed a great opportunity with Billy Hamilton. That, you know, there was a feeling in baseball at that time that you did, that if you, even if you were a speedster, you know, like Vince Coleman comes to mind, or Willie McGee, that you wanted those guys to get base hits instead of laying down a bunt. I think the Reds really missed an opportunity to kind of utilize the old-fashioned bunt for a base hit with Billy Hamilton, and he didn't do that, and he didn't use his speed really as he should have.
2: Well, we want to get into something else that we know has been dear to your heart, and not just broadcasting and a very good playing career as well as a pitcher, but you developed a website over the years, and it has to do with umpiring, and it's a way to teach people about rules, and it's a very interactive website. Give us the kind of the thumbnail on what that website is.
0: Well, it started one time, Ricky, when I'm in the booth my first year, and a quirky play happened on the field, and I whipped out the rule book, and I had 90 seconds or 60 seconds to look up the rule, and I realized...
2: Yeah, you have to be really smart really fast.
0: I'm like, holy smokes. I thought I knew the rules from being a player. I didn't know diddly.
2: Yeah.
0: And that way, and I came back on the air and said, sorry, folks, I can't find this in the rule book. We had to wait for the umpires to make a call. Back in those days, there was no communication with the broadcast booth, so we didn't know what was going on until after the game. And I said right then and there, I'm going to learn the rules. So I started reading the rules, and I said, well, I'm going to develop a little bit of a database that shows like a common phrase, like ball hits a runner. And then it would take me to the rule. So, you know, I had a little bit of computer skills, had other people that knew a little bit about it, and I started that. And I said, well, why don't I just go with a full-fledged website about the rules of baseball, but not just post up the rules, post videos, learning videos, case studies, interpretations. So it's really opened the door for me to be able to become friendly with a lot of umpires who are now umpire supervisors, guys who have been around a long time. I've learned the rules a lot. I have better appreciation, I think, for what those guys in blue do on the field that a lot of people don't understand. And it's been a fun journey for me. Now it has evolved to a full-fledged website, baseballrulesacademy.com. We have recently, last year, come up with an online rules course, which is totally video. There are quizzes after each module, you know, and then you move on. And we're coming up with a lot of quizzes that are just like you make the call quizzes. So I show a play, and I say, okay, here are the options for that. What do you say? So
2: it's
0: terrific. Been a lot of fun.
2: That's terrific, and we commend that website to all of our listeners. And you want to know more about the game that you love so much, again, it's baseballacademy.com.
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0: Thank you, Ricky.
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2: 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I guess MLB.com is appropriate, right?
10: Yes, sir. Yeah, it's been a lot of fun doing stories for that outlet this year, and happy to be on with you.
2: First year doing that, but it's not your first year, obviously, around this team. And this is a team this year that clearly the clubhouse is having a good time. They're having fun. But I think for guys like you and I, it's a fun team to cover as well.
10: Oh, there's no doubt about that. And the youthful energy you can kind of feel coursing through this clubhouse. It was kind of funny to hear Lars Nootbaar yesterday talking about being the old guy yelling at people to get off the lawn. That's maybe how he feels. I don't think his teammates feel that way about having him back. But, yeah, there is that kind of youthful vibe to this team. And it's been a lot of fun to see what this team has been able to do and how far that's been able to carry them so far.
2: Do you feel like expectations have kind of fueled that as well, because the expectations, not from inside, obviously, but from outside, were so low?
10: Yeah, I think there was naturally going to be an element of that when you looked at the changes on the roster and the way that the incoming names weren't necessarily as many or matching the names that were departing. And so there was going to be that natural expectation, I think, from the outside. I think they've embraced that from within. Like you said, they didn't change what their goals were, but there was kind of that understanding. How could you not hear it a little bit, right? The noise that comes from the exterior, and be able to kind of rally around that as a young group, all kind of on the same level plane, to say, let's all make it in our big league careers and let's do it together. I think there's something powerful in that.
2: Brendan Schaefer with us here on the pregame show. What's been most interesting or most intriguing for you about this 2026 group?
10: Well, I mean, you look at the power numbers for this Cardinals team and you can say, hey, maybe that was a little bit of an unexpected element. And I don't think you have to look much further than Jordan Walker to be able to explain what has been a team-wide power surge, with yesterday him matching his 16 home runs that he hit back as a rookie in 2023. The the night and day difference in Jordan Walker the last couple of years, searching, trying to find what was going to make him successful at this level, to now being that steady presence where he might have a couple of games where it doesn't look right, and then he's able to bounce back in ways that we didn't really see in previous years. His ability over the 60 games they've played, whatever it's been, to do that has been organization changing for the Cardinals, at least so far this season.
11: Record-wise, this team is actually really close to where it was in 2025. What has to be different in your eyes from here forward to be more successful?
10: You're looking at the consistency, I think, of that pitching staff. What they've been able to do in the rotation, largely you're seeing guys, even if they're not going deep, just about every start, they're keeping the Cardinals in these games. The bullpen has picked up the mantle when a guy maybe doesn't go five innings. But I think around this time, maybe late June, early July last year, is when we started to see some of those outings that were untenable for a rotation. Guys would go a couple of innings, and by the third, you would say, this may not be our day. If they can avoid those types of starts, I think they can keep up what they've started to this point in the season.
11: Brendan Schaefer, it's been a fun 2026. Glad to have you along. Thanks for some time, man.
10: Thank you for sitting down with me, Joe.
11: Pre-game show continues. Ameren Total Access continues on the Cardinals Radio Network, powered by Graybar.
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11: 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Cards and the Reds coming up here from Busch Stadium. Cardinals with an opportunity to sweep this three-game series here from the Reds for this weekend. Now, one of the players that's been a big part of this sort of youth movement is not anybody new to the organization. That's Jose Fermin. We spoke to Jose yesterday, a couple of times yesterday, because he was the star of the game. But then, of course, we talked to him in the locker room yesterday as well. Now, this year, he's already played in 35 games. He played in 30 games in all of last year. And he's got 80 at-bats, which is a career high. The games are not yet. He played in 45 games in 2024. But what are a career high as well are his 20 hits. He had a career-best 3 hits in yesterday's game as part of that win. He was on base when Lars Nootbaar hit the home run. As we go inside the clubhouse, it's built by Window Nation. That's where we start, him being on base for that big swing of the bat from Lars Nootbaar.
20: It was huge. It was huge. It was fun. As soon as he hit the ball, I didn't think it was going out right away because it was like kind of low, but then it just kept going. And I was really pumped.
11: That was him talking about that big swing of the bat from his teammate, Lars Nootbaar. As I mentioned, he himself has been doing a much better job of getting on base, of picking up base hits, with a career best 20 already. He had 17 all of last year. More bats, more base hits, and being part of this team, sometimes being able to deliver in the clutch, and he said it boosts confidence.
20: I mean, for sure, getting hits, it's always fun. But, I keep it neutral. Like I said, don't try to do too much. Get a good pitch and try to put the barrel on the ball.
11: And, of course, today, I mentioned this earlier, but he said earlier today that getting the start at short is like a dream come true. He said he always dreamed of playing shortstop in the major league, so he is going to get his wish coming up here on this Sunday afternoon. Mason Wynn out of the lineup, Jose Fermin in the lineup at short as he starts today as the Cardinals look for the sweep. That's Inside the Clubhouse. 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When we come back, we're going to wrap up this edition of Ameren Total Access, get you all ready for this final game between the Cards and the Reds. That is next. I'm Joe Pott from Busch Stadium, and this is the Cardinals Radio Network powered by Graybar.
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2: Final segment here on Ameren Total Access as we're just ahead of first pitch here at Busch Stadium between the Cards and the Reds, and we're going to get you up to the booth here momentarily. Quick look at the pitching matchup for today. Right-hander Michael McGreevy makes start number 13 this year. He's 3-5 with a 2.98 ERA, 66 innings, 44 strikeouts. Coming off a really good start Monday against Texas here at Busch Stadium, and a start that he took the loss. 6 innings, 2 earned runs, a walk, 2 walks rather, and a strikeout. But the Cardinals lost that game 2-1, so he didn't give up anything, but the Cardinals didn't score anything that night. He has made 2 really good starts against the Reds, both coming last year. In total, he is 2-0 with a 0.69 earned run average in those 2 starts against the Reds. Now, Rhett Lauder's the right-hander going for the Reds. He's one of their big prospects. He was the number 7 overall pick in 2023 out of Wake Forest. Debuted in 2024, did not pitch in 2025 at all. He had a variety of injuries in those years, including a forearm issue, an oblique issue. He had a forearm issue, or a shoulder issue rather, this year. So he was on the injured list. He was recalled officially today. This will be start number 9 this year. He is 3-3 with a 5.4 ERA overall, 27 strikeouts in 38 innings. He made 1 start in 2024 against the Cards, 5 scoreless innings here at Busch Stadium in September of 2024. So we'll see what he has in the tank today. Cards and the Reds. Cards trying to pick up the sweep here today of Cincinnati. The voice of the Cardinals, John Rooney, and Rick Horton alongside. I'll have you back on the postgame show. Hopefully we're talking about a winner. Enjoy the game on the Cardinals Radio Network, powered by Graybar.
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3: Chopin back inside Busch Stadium. Cardinals completing the three-game sweep of the Cincinnati Reds here at Busch as we take a look at what else is going on in the National League Central Division. The night, the Sunday night game, the game of the week, game of the world, that would be the Cubs and the Giants coming up at 7:30 Central Time from Wrigley Field. Otherwise, the Brewers are beating the Rockies 9-3. They're in the top of the ninth inning out in Colorado. It's one of just a few other games still.

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3: Coming up on Monday's Rich Eisen Show, we check in on the weekend in sports, the NBA Finals, the Stanley Cup Final, and we'll have Chris Fowler on the program and throw open our in-studio doors for the actor Tony Hale. 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